0: 破产、倒闭、兼并，豆农困境和解。
1: Last fall, we had very few soybean sales on to China. We really didn't have any at the time. That was a difficult time for our farmers.
0: 互降关税，美豆能否重回牌桌？
2: The U.S. soybean coming into the Chinese market still face a 13% of tariffs, while the Brazilian soybean is only 3%.
1: Well, my understanding is that the tariffs will somehow be lowered, so that U.S. soy will be competitive for buyers here in China.
0: 风云对话专访美国大豆出口协会首席执行官苏健。
3: I'm telling you, these countries are calling us up, kissing my ass. They are dying to make a deal. Please, please, sir, make a deal. I'll do anything. I'll do anything, sir.
4: Are you worried about a recession?
5: All I know is this. We're going to take in hundreds of millions of dollars in tariffs, and we're going to become so rich, you're not going to know where to spend all that money. I'm telling you, you just watch.
0: 去年四月，特朗普推出所谓对等关税，中美贸易摩擦进一步升级。随后，关税反制传导到农产品市场。2025年秋周季，美国大豆的对华出口一度降至零。对美国豆农来说，中国订单的消失意味着最重要市场突然停摆。
6: That is a five-alarm fire for our industry. We want to deliver the message to President Trump that we need trade.
7: A trade deal with China would mean a lot. It really would. That's our number one customer. Number one customer won't do business with us right now.
0: 美国大豆出口协会深耕中国市场已44年，经历出口归零后，美国大豆行业如何重新判断中国市场？美国大豆产业的对华布局又发生了哪些调整？
2: Thank you, Mr. Sutter, for taking the time in the expo. So let's take a moment back to last year, because
1: yep.
2: in September, the export of U.S. soybeans dropped to zero and
1: right.
2: for several months. So what was your reaction at that time?
1: Well, obviously, it's disappointing because China is the largest customer of U.S. soy, has been for many years. And it's a country where we've been doing work here for 44 years. I think we have very strong relationships with the industry.When I travel around and meet with people from different companies, they all remember meetings we've had together previously, maybe a trip they took to the United States, a training session they were in. So I say that to say we have deep relationships here. So when, for reasons kind of outside of anybody within the soy family's control, our shipments go to zero, that's not what we want to see. But when we were living through that situation, I was not concerned that that was going to be the long term.I believe that this relationship was going to get back on track、
2: yeah.
1: between China and the United States,、mm-hmm. that the common sense would、mm-hmm. prevail, and it has.、Mm-hmm. I think it's so important that even when we're going through those tough times, that we continue to be here to stress the long-term working relationship we have, to make sure we're building that trusting relationship.
3: I will tell you,、we're going to take some of the tariff money, relatively small amount, but a lot for the farmers.And we're going to help the farmers out a little bit because during this transition period.
7: We don't want aid payments. We want to work. The worst thing that we could ever want is a handout. This is a business. It's a family farm, but it's a business. And we have to look at our input costs, what we can sell our product for, and see what that profit is. And we hope it's a profit. Going into 26, 27, there's a lot of unknowns there.
8: I'm foolish enough that、I've been at it, like I said, 43 years. I'm...God willing, I can ride the storm on. What I'm really concerned about is my son. You know, I'm thinking, you know, did I do the right thing helping him get into farming? He'd purchased a farm a few years ago and, you know, making payments, it's tough.
2: But during that hard time, we know that、some farms went bankrupt because of that impact. So how are the soybean farmers?Dealing with that impact.
1: Yeah, so last fall, when we normally ship a lot of soybeans、to China,、we had very few soybean sales on to China. We really didn't have any at the time. And that was a difficult time for our farmers. But just like、you know, people say you have to build resiliency into your business plan, most of our U.S. soybean farmers are quite resilient. And they have had tough times, but they have good plans for weathering those times.You know, most of our farms are, 98% of our farms in the U.S. are family-owned. And most of those families are multi-generational. So if you talk to farmers, they're fourth generation or sixth generation, you know, long-term. And they've been through tough times before. So yes, there were a few that went out of business, and some certainly that got consolidated, which is a shame for those. But farmers, you know, it's a tough business, but they know how to survive difficult times. But they were counting on a prosperous future as well. They were counting on getting back into doing business with China for U.S. soy.
0: 美国大豆能否重返中国市场，关键因素之一就是价格。在去年底，中美达成为期一年的贸易休战，中方同意恢复采购美国大豆，但目前美豆进入中国市场仍然面临约13%的进口关税，其中就包括了10%的对等报复性关税，这远高于巴西大豆3%的优惠税率。不过，随着中美贸易磋商的实质性推进，近期中国商务部发言人表示，中美双方原则同意将相关农产品纳入对等降税框架安排，美豆有望迎来关税下调。
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2: So fortunately, we saw the trade deal between U.S. and China by the end of last year,
1: yes,
2: where China agrees to buy 87 million tons of U.S. soybeans in 3 years. That is 25 million per year. So up until now, how is the implementation going?
1: So I think about that. So when I heard you say 87, I had to sort of stop and think, is it 87? And then I think of it 12.And 25, 25, 25. So that is 87. So the 12 million tons that was agreed at the Busan summit late October to be purchased, you know, kind of this year, China has completed that. And that was great to see. And it was one of these things that, you know, a lot of people said, hey, there's nothing written down. We haven't seen a signed agreement. And all along, we believed that that was a commitment made between the leaders, between President Xi and President Trump.And it didn't need to really be written down, because when two presidents make a commitment to one another, I think they're planning to keep that. And they did. China purchased that 12 million tons and has now been almost all shipped. There's just a tiny bit left to ship. So the next 25 million tons, China has recently started making purchases toward that. So we are optimistic that there will be more purchases towards that 25 million tons.And we're optimistic also that even in the very short run, I think that there's good reason that China may want to buy some more old crop soybeans from the United States. And so we're expecting, hoping that that will happen and then that the 25 will get started. So I think we're well on our way to continuing to getting that to the 87, but to just continue down this path.
2: But you said nothing's written down, but do you know, are there any details about how, at what pace will the purchase be done?
1: Well, I think the plan is for it to be 25 million tons per marketing year for the 26 year, the 27 year, the 28 year. So I think that is the plan. So I think they, as I said, they've started making their purchases. So I don't think there is anything written down in terms of exactly which months they will buy in. But if you look historically, the U.S. does most of their shipments to China kind of in the September or October.To March window. So I would expect that that's when it would happen. And I think the other thing that we look at, we say, you know, because we've heard from customers here in China by the inability, if you will, or the lack of opportunity to be buying U.S. soy over the last year, they want to get back to buying U.S. soy because they like the quality of U.S. soy. They like dealing with the U.S. soy industry, the reliability of that. And of course, sustainability, you know, the whole green supply chain.That's becoming a much bigger issue. So I think they want to be able to tap into that.
2: But in terms of tariffs, we know now the U.S. soybean coming into the Chinese market still face a 13% of tariffs, while the Brazilian soybeans only, they only have 3%. If, you know, anything happens again, the trade war happens again, that gap could widen further. So
1: right.
2: How do you see the real advantage, the edge of U.S. soybeans?
1: Yeah, so my understanding is that the tariffs will be equalized.I think that's what I understood coming out of the presidential summit, that there would be some way that these tariffs will be changed so that the U.S. will be on a level playing field in the case of soybeans, but other agricultural products with other origins. So I expect that's what's going to happen.
2: So I heard there's a consensus about lowering the tariffs reciprocally. Do you mean this include American soybeans?
1: U.S. soybeans?
2: Yeah.
1: That's my understanding, is that the tariffs that China is waging on U.S. soybeans will also be lowered. Yes.
2: So I understand that China and the U.S. has agreed to lower the tariffs reciprocally on a list of $30 billion values of goods. So do you mean that U.S. soybeans are included in that list?
1: Well, my understanding is that the tariffs will somehow be lowered so that U.S. soy will be competitive for buyers here in China. So yes, that's my understanding.
0: 今年三月，美国贸易代表办公室以所谓强迫劳动为由，对全球60个经济体发起新一轮301调查，拟加征10%到12.5%的额外关税。目前，美国22个州的州总检察长已联名反对，明确指出该举措不合法，不仅会推高国内消费者成本，更将重创美国自身的经济。就在本周，美国政府也正在就此举行为期3天的公开听证会。而301关税政策如果最终落地，无疑将给中美经贸关系造成新的冲击，而刚刚迎来转机的美国大豆也或将再度面临新的不确定性。
2: But this year we're facing new challenges, especially the U.S. is conducting an investigation under Section 301 and is planning to impose another 12.5% of tariffs on China and also other countries. So are you concerned or are the soybean farmers concerned that this will trigger another round of trade wars and the China will stop buying U.S. soybeans all over again?
1: Yeah, so I mean, I think we can't help but think about that and concerned.I'm not really concerned because here's why. I believe that when the presidents met recently, that they probably talked about this, that they knew there was a 301 investigation underway, that the U.S. side knew that there would be something coming out. So I am assuming that the presidents probably, or their lieutenants, if you will, in those various meetings, talked about this situation. So I don't believe this will be a surprise.For the Chinese side, and I think that they probably are planning on dealing with this somehow to be able to keep up their commitment to buy this 25 million tons in each of the next 3 years. I think if you just stop and take think about why are these tariffs being put in place? You know, the whole reason that the tariffs came about was when President Trump was running for election, he was very adamant about fixing the trade deficit.And you know, there was a huge trade deficit in goods between China and the United States. And the whole reason that President Trump decided to use tariffs was to try and bring that deficit down. And so if you think about it from the Chinese side, trying to lower the tariffs or remove the tariffs, first they need to help get rid of the trade deficit. So I think by buying more, that will help make that happen. By stopping making purchases,it could have the problem of making it worse. So then we're just in we'll never get out of this vicious circle situation.
2: Yeah, I know, but that does not justify the tariffs that already have been ruled illegal by the U.S. court.
1: Those particular tariffs were chosen to be illegal, right.
2: At this point, what do you think that your council could do? And what is your message to both of them?
1: So I think our council needs to continue to do what we've been doing. We have been for a long time.Educating people about the nutritional qualities of U.S. soy, the sustainability qualities of U.S. soy, all of those kind of things. And our mission here is to continue doing those kind of things. We have a lot of new information that we look forward to continuing to communicate to people about the benefits of U.S. soy and about the differences between U.S. origin soy and other origin soy. So that's one of the key things we need to continue to do.And we also need to be talking about, you know, this whole green supply chain. Everybody wants to talk about a green supply chain. But what does that mean? I think that for a company that is importing here in China and wants to be part of this green chain, they need to be using raw materials that comply with that. And so if you look at the carbon footprint of soy from various origins in the world, there are significant differences.And I believe as people do that, they will see that the U.S. soy's carbon footprint is very low compared to others. So I think that will be a natural draw as well.
10: News, 烙印在每秒。 事。

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4: So this year, the USEC has been participating in the Supply Chain Expo, and also you're showcasing your products in the green agricultural chain. So could you firstly tell us, viewers, how is U.S. soybeans fit into Chinese green agricultural chain?
5: Yeah, so I think that's a great question, and we are so happy to be part of this green agricultural chain. How does U.S. soy fit into this?If I really try to break it down for a person who maybe is not so familiar with all of the various terms, I think what it means to consumers is as they buy their food, as they buy the products that their family is going to consume, they want to know that as those products were being produced, that the environment wasn't harvested. The land that those crops were produced on, the way that they were produced, the people that produced them, will be able to keep doing that in the future, that it hasn't been degraded.As they have had the opportunity to buy those products. So I think that's what China is really focusing on, is helping to put tools in place to measure that and for to be able to assure consumers that that's what they're buying. So as I've said, U.S. soy has a great track record in terms of this, thanks to the way that our U.S. soy farmers produce their soybeans. So as people dig into this, as they look at the data behind this, don't just take our word for it, but dig into the data,There's a very low carbon footprint. There are very good and positive sustainability metrics that people could look at. So I think as they look at this green chain, it's not something, I mean, it takes really digging into the data. People need to understand this. But the companies all represented here know that very well, especially the companies that have sort of end products. They know how to measure this. And as they do that, they'll see that U.S. soy is a benefit.And that's one of the reasons we're so happy to be here, to be able to talk about this.
4: So besides exporting those soybeans which is produced sustainably, is there any plan for trainings, cooperation in China or things like that?
5: Sure, we will continue to run seminars where we talk about this. We're having a session on the resilience and the sustainability of U.S. soy and how companies here in China could take advantage of that. We are co-hosting that.When I was here in May in China, we signed an agreement, a memorandum of understanding with the Bank of China, and that was focused on promoting sustainable U.S. soy and being part of this green value chain and green financing playing into that. So I think it's a great time to be talking about that here in China because there's a lot of interest in that.
4: And besides agricultural, we know that soybeans are now used in industrial sectors like bioplastics and also adhesives. So how do you see those innovations and how is that going to help U.S. soybeans open up new business opportunities in the Chinese market?
5: Yeah, so, you know, soybeans are one of these things that can be used for many, many things. The vast majority of soy is used for either the protein side of the soybean for livestock feed and oil for human consumption.But in recent years, as you say,

0: There have been a lot of new developments. Things can be manufactured with soy. And as people want to get into a lower carbon footprint, raw material for those other bioplastics and other things, soy is a great way to do that because it's able to provide that. Back in the United States, there are many products that are manufactured that way from soy. And we look forward to being able to educate people here in China about that.
1: 从低碳足迹的环保理念到生物塑料的跨界应用，美国大豆正在中国市场构建新的叙事。但由于天然承载的强烈政治属性，这些合作仍然难以摆脱中美关系的现实掣肘。对于美国大豆而言，最核心的考验仍然取决于两国关系的大局能否保持稳定。
2: But this kind of cooperation are all based on the actual export of U.S. soybeans, which could be still vulnerable and is dependent on the U.S.-China relations and politics. So how do you see the strategic significance of this cooperation on supply chains?
0: I think, Emily, I think that's an excellent point. And I think everything we're talking about is somewhat dependent upon having this good, open, free trading relationship between China and the United States.And that's what our 44 years of work has been based upon. And I believe that that's what long-term will be in place between China and the United States. And sure, as I said, we've had these small hiccups along the way. There have been some of these situations where, for one reason or another, there are some trade irritants. But we continue to see that we work through those. And what I'm so pleased to see is that the presidents themselves are very committed to getting this relationship back on track. They met in Busan, Korea in the very end of October. They met here in China in May. President Xi is coming to Washington, D.C. in the U.S. in the month of September. So there's a commitment from these presidents who are so busy with all these other things they have going on to make sure they take the time to meet and to get to keep this relationship working on track. Actually, the United States and China are talking about creating this board of trade.To make sure that their trade irritants or trade problems have a forum to be able to be discussed and get resolved before they become big problems. I think all of that is an excellent example of how committed our governments are to making the trading relationship work.
2: But in the meantime, we understand that the Council and also some U.S. soybean farmers have been diversifying themselves, looking for new markets in
0: Sure.
2: Southeast Asia.So in the future, do you still see China as the most primary market for U.S. soybeans?
0: Well, what I continue to see is China will be the biggest importer of soy in the world. I don't see that changing because they're so big, because their industries have done so well here. I think China will continue to be a very important market for U.S. soy, probably our number one customer. I hope so, because China's so big. But I think it's very healthy that we have other markets where U.S. soy goes.Just like it's healthy that China sources soy from several different places. I think that's a part of any resilient supply chain, is to have good diversity of supplies and diversity of customers. So I don't see it meaning at all that we aren't committed to China. We're here. We're continuing to run our programs in China. China is our biggest staffing situation anywhere in the world outside of the U.S. So we are very committed to China.And I hope China remains our number one market, but we want to have other markets too, and China wants to have other suppliers.
2: The last question, from your personal experience, you have been in this business and had witnessed the ups and downs of U.S. soybean trade. So what is your greatest personal takeaway?
0: You know, my greatest personal takeaway is that this continues to be a business built upon trust and where relationships matter.And that's why it's so important that we continue to have the opportunity to participate in events like this one, also the CIIE in November, and why it's so important that we have the opportunity to meet with the great customers of the U.S. soy industry here in China. And I think so what's so important is for us, you know, as the representatives of U.S. soy farmers and of our U.S. soy exporters, is that we continue to show up, that we have our team here in China,are the great people that work with our industry, that work for USEC, that they're here every day representing us. So my key takeaway is that we need to keep doing that, that we need to keep building those relationships and building that trust, because that's what's so important. Okay. So So here we have a cooking demonstration going on, and what's very interesting here, this is an example of natto beans grown specifically to be fermented and then in this special food application. And I understand you lived in Japan for a period of time, so you're very familiar with this. It's a very popular product in Japan, very healthy product. I like to eat it when I'm in Japan. I don't have the chance to otherwise. I'm glad to see it's available here in China. But the other thing we're doing at this cooking demonstration is we are using a special type of oil. It's high oleic soybean oil. So they're US soybeans that have been specifically bred, and the variety creates an oil that's a little bit different. It has a longer frying life, higher in oleic fat acid content, and is a special product. Let's try. Yep. Thank you very much. Cheers.
2: Cheers.
3: Yeah.

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1: Isn't it great?
2: Yeah, can we swim in there?
1: Yeah, we can go swimming. Yeah.
0: 巨浪卷走安妮。
1: Lucas!
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1: What if Mommy and Lucas are on their own right now? And I'm gonna keep looking for them.
0: 海啸奇迹，8月9日晚上9:15，凤凰卫视电视台。

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2: Last fall, we had very few soybean sales on to China. We really didn't have any at the time. That was a difficult time for our farmers.
0: 互降关税，美豆能否重回牌桌？
3: The U.S. soybean coming into the Chinese market still face a 13% of tariffs, while the Brazilian soybean is only 3%.
2: Well, my understanding is that the tariffs will somehow be lowered so that U.S. soy will be competitive for buyers here in China.
0: 美国大豆出口协会首席执行官苏建，风云对话，今天下午2:30，凤凰卫视资讯台。

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1: Last fall, we had very few soybean sales on to China. We really didn't have any at the time. That was a difficult time for our farmers.
0: 互降关税，美豆能否重回牌桌？
2: The U.S. soybean coming into the Chinese market still face a 13% of tariffs, while the Brazilian soybean is only 3%.
1: Well, my understanding is that the tariffs will somehow be lowered.So that U.S. soy will be competitive for buyers here in China.
0: 风云对话专访美国大豆出口协会首席执行官苏建。
3: I'm telling you, these countries are calling us up, kissing my ass. They are dying to make a deal. Please, please, sir, make a deal. I'll do anything, sir.
4: Are you worried about a recession?
5: All I know is this: we're going to take in hundreds of millions of dollars in tariffs.And we're going to become so rich, you're not going to know where to spend all that money. I'm telling you, you just watch.
0: 去年四月，特朗普推出所谓对等关税，中美贸易摩擦进一步升级。随后，关税反制传导到农产品市场。2025年秋周季，美国大豆的对华出口一度降至零。对美国豆农来说，中国订单的消失意味着最重要市场突然停摆。
6: That is a five-alarm fire for our industry. We want to deliver the message to President Trump that we need trade.
7: A trade deal with China would mean a lot. It really would. That's our number one customer. Number one customer won't do business with us right now.
0: 美国大豆出口协会深耕中国市场已44年，经历出口归零后，美国大豆行业如何重新判断中国市场？美国大豆产业的对华布局又发生了哪些调整？
2: Thank you, Mr. Sutter, for taking the time in the expo. So let's take a moment back to last year, because in September, the export of U.S. soybeans dropped to zero and for several months. So what was your reaction at that time?
1: Well, obviously, it's disappointing because China is the largest customer of U.S. soy, has been for many years. And it's a country where we've been doing work here for 44 years. I think we have very strong relationships with the industry.When I travel around and meet with people from different companies, they all remember meetings we've had together previously, maybe a trip they took to the United States, a training session they were in. So I say that to say we have deep relationships here. So when, for reasons kind of outside of anybody within the soy family's control, our shipments go to zero, that's not what we want to see. But when we were living through that situation, I was not concerned that that was going to be the long term.I believe that this relationship was going to get back on track between China and the United States, that the common sense would prevail, and it has. I think it's so important that even when we're going through those tough times, that we continue to be here to stress the long-term working relationship we have, to make sure we're building that trusting relationship.
3: I will tell you, we're going to take some of the tariff money, relatively small amount, but a lot for the farmers.And we're going to help the farmers out a little bit because during this transition period.
7: We don't want aid payments. We want to work. The worst thing that we could ever want is a handout. This is a business. It's a family farm, but it's a business. And we have to look at our input costs, what we can sell our product for, and see what that profit is. And we hope it's a profit. Going into 26, 27, there's a lot of unknowns there.
8: I'm foolish enough that I've been at it, like I said, 43 years.I'm, God willing, I can ride the storm out. What I'm really concerned about is my son. You know, I'm thinking, you know, did I do the right thing helping him get into farming? He'd purchased a farm a few years ago and, you know, making payments, it's tough.
2: But during that hard time, we know that some farms went bankrupt because of that impact. So how are the soybean farmers?Dealing with that impact.
1: Yeah, so last fall, when we normally ship a lot of soybeans to China, we had very few soybean sales on to China. We really didn't have any at the time. And that was a difficult time for our farmers. But just like, you know, people say you have to build resiliency into your business plan, most of our U.S. soybean farmers are quite resilient. And they have had tough times, but they have good plans for weathering those times.You know, most of our farms are, 98% of our farms in the U.S. are family-owned. And most of those families are multi-generational. So if you talk to farmers, they're fourth generation or sixth generation, you know, long-term. And they've been through tough times before. So yes, there were a few that went out of business, and some certainly that got consolidated, which is a shame for those. But farmers, you know, it's a tough business, but they know how to survive difficult times. But they were counting on a prosperous future as well. They were counting on getting back into doing business with China for U.S. soy.
0: 美国大豆能否重返中国市场，关键因素之一就是价格。在去年底，中美达成为期一年的贸易休战，中方同意恢复采购美国大豆，但目前美豆进入中国市场仍然面临约13%的进口关税，其中就包括了10%的对等报复性关税，这远高于巴西大豆3%的优惠税率。不过，随着中美贸易磋商的实质性推进，近期中国商务部发言人表示，中美双方原则同意将相关农产品纳入对等降税框架安排，美豆有望迎来关税下调。
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2: So fortunately, we saw the trade deal between U.S. and China by the end of last year,
1: yes,
2: where China agrees to buy 87 million tons of U.S. soybeans in 3 years. That is 25 million per year. So up until now, how is the implementation going?
1: So I think about that. So when I heard you say 87, I had to sort of stop and think, is it 87? And then I think of it 12.And 25, 25, 25. So that is 87. So the 12 million tons that was agreed at the Busan summit late October to be purchased, you know, kind of this year, China has completed that. And that was great to see. And it was one of these things that, you know, a lot of people said, hey, there's nothing written down. We haven't seen a signed agreement. And all along, we believed that that was a commitment made between the leaders, between President Xi and President Trump.And it didn't need to really be written down, because when two presidents make a commitment to one another, I think they're planning to keep that. And they did. China purchased that 12 million tons and has now been almost all shipped. There's just a tiny bit left to ship. So the next 25 million tons, China has recently started making purchases toward that. So we are optimistic that there will be more purchases towards that 25 million tons.And we're optimistic also that even in the very short run, I think that there's good reason that China may want to buy some more old crop soybeans from the United States. And so we're expecting, hoping that that will happen and then that the 25 will get started. So I think we're well on our way to continuing to getting that to the 87, but to just continue down this path.
2: But you said nothing's written down, but do you know, are there any details about how, at what pace will the purchase be done?
1: Well, I think the plan is for it to be 25 million tons per marketing year for the 26 year, the 27 year, the 28 year. So I think that is the plan. So I think they, as I said, they've started making their purchases. So I don't think there is anything written down in terms of exactly which months they will buy in. But if you look historically, the U.S. does most of their shipments to China kind of in the September or October.To March window. So I would expect that that's when it would happen. And I think the other thing that we look at, we say, you know, because we've heard from customers here in China by the inability, if you will, or the lack of opportunity to be buying U.S. soy over the last year, they want to get back to buying U.S. soy because they like the quality of U.S. soy. They like dealing with the U.S. soy industry, the reliability of that. And of course, sustainability, you know, the whole green supply chain.That's becoming a much bigger issue. So I think they want to be able to tap into that.
2: But in terms of tariffs, we know now the U.S. soybean coming into the Chinese market still face a 13% of tariffs, while the Brazilian soybeans only have 3%. If, you know, anything happens again, the trade war happens again, that gap could widen further. So
1: right. How
2: do you see the real advantage, the edge of U.S. soybeans?
1: Yeah, so my understanding is that the tariffs will be equalized.I think that's what I understood coming out of the presidential summit, that there would be some way that these tariffs will be changed so that the U.S. will be on a level playing field in the case of soybeans, but other agricultural products with other origins. So I expect that's what's going to happen.
2: So I heard there's a consensus about lowering the tariffs reciprocally. Do you mean this include American soybeans?
1: U.S. soybeans?
2: Yeah.
1: That's my understanding, is that the tariffs that China is waging on U.S. soybeans will also be lowered. Yes.
2: So I understand that China and the U.S. has agreed to lower the tariffs reciprocally on a list of $30 billion values of goods. So do you mean that U.S. soybeans are included in that list?
1: Well, my understanding is that the tariffs will somehow be lowered so that U.S. soy will be competitive for buyers here in China. So yes, that's my understanding.
0: 今年三月，美国贸易代表办公室以所谓强迫劳动为由，对全球60个经济体发起新一轮301调查，拟加征10%到12.5%的额外关税。目前，美国22个州的州总检察长已联名反对，明确指出该举措不合法，不仅会推高国内消费者成本，更将重创美国自身的经济。就在本周，美国政府也正在就此举行为期三天的公开听证会。而301关税政策如果最终落地，无疑将给中美经贸关系造成新的冲击，而刚刚迎来转机的美国大豆也或将再度面临新的不确定性。
2: But this year we're facing new challenges, especially the U.S. is conducting an investigation under Section 301 and is planning to impose another 12.5% of tariffs on China and also other countries. So are you concerned or are the soybean farmers concerned that this will trigger another round of trade wars and the China will stop buying U.S. soybeans all over again?
1: Yeah, so I mean, I think we can't help but think about that and concerned.I'm not really concerned because here's why. I believe that when the presidents met recently, that they probably talked about this, that they knew there was a 301 investigation underway, that the U.S. side knew that there would be something coming out. So I am assuming that the presidents probably, or their lieutenants, if you will, in those various meetings, talked about this situation. So I don't believe this will be a surprise.For the Chinese side, and I think that they probably are planning on dealing with this somehow to be able to keep up their commitment to buy this 25 million tons in each of the next 3 years. I think if you just stop and take think about why are these tariffs being put in place? You know, the whole reason that the tariffs came about was when President Trump was running for election, he was very adamant about fixing the trade deficit.And you know, there was a huge trade deficit in goods between China and the United States. And the whole reason that President Trump decided to use tariffs was to try and bring that deficit down. And so if you think about it from the Chinese side, trying to lower the tariffs or remove the tariffs, first they need to help get rid of the trade deficit. So I think by buying more, that will help make that happen. By stopping making purchases,it could have the problem of making it worse. So then we're just in we'll never get out of this vicious circle situation.
2: Yeah, I know, but that does not justify the tariffs that already has been ruled illegal by the U.S. court.
1: Those particular tariffs were chosen to be illegal, right.
2: At this point, what do you think that your counsel could do? And what is your message to both sides?
1: So I think our counsel needs to continue to do what we've been doing. We have been for a long time.Educating people about the nutritional qualities of U.S. soy, the sustainability qualities of U.S. soy, all of those kind of things. And our mission here is to continue doing those kind of things. We have a lot of new information that we look forward to continuing to communicate to people about the benefits of U.S. soy and about the differences between U.S. origin soy and other origin soy. So that's one of the key things we need to continue to do.And we also need to be talking about, you know, this whole green supply chain. Everybody wants to talk about a green supply chain. But what does that mean? I think that for a company that is importing here in China and wants to be part of this green chain, they need to be using raw materials that comply with that. And so if you look at the carbon footprint of soy from various origins in the world, there are significant differences.And I believe as people do that, they will see that the U.S. soy's carbon footprint is very low compared to others. So I think that will be a natural draw as well.
10: News. 烙印在每秒，大事发生于弹指之间。跟踪时事动态，紧随每小时的凤凰正点播报。每天凤凰卫视资讯台。
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12: One film unites two equestrian families in a friendship which knows no borders.
13: All the places in the movie, my heart is longing to come here.
12: How will the horse whisperer react to the horse training, wrestling, and music of Inner Mongolia?
14: 他这样叫自然驯马吧。蒙古马需要很长的时间。
15: Something that you say moved me to tears.
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2: So this year, the USEC has been participating in the Supply Chain Expo, and also you're showcasing your products in the green agricultural chain. So could you firstly tell us, viewers, how is U.S. soybeans fit into Chinese green agricultural chain?
1: Yeah, so I think that's a great question, and we are so happy to be part of this green agricultural chain. How does U.S. soy fit into this?If I really try to break it down for a person who maybe is not so familiar with all of the various terms, I think what it means to consumers is as they buy their food, as they buy the products that their family is going to consume, they want to know that as those products were being produced, that the environment wasn't harvested. The land that those crops were produced on, the way that they were produced, the people that produced them, will be able to keep doing that in the future, that it hasn't been degraded.As they have had the opportunity to buy those products. So I think that's what China is really focusing on, is helping to put tools in place to measure that and for to be able to assure consumers that that's what they're buying. So as I've said, U.S. soy has a great track record in terms of this, thanks to the way that our U.S. soy farmers produce their soybeans. So as people dig into this, as they look at the data behind this, don't just take our word for it, but dig into the data,There's a very low carbon footprint. There are very good and positive sustainability metrics that people can look at. So I think as they look at this green chain, it's not something, I mean, it takes really digging into the data.

0: memorandum of understanding with the Bank of China, and that was focused on promoting sustainable U.S. soy and being part of this green value chain and green financing playing into that. So I think it's a great time to be talking about that here in China because there's a lot of interest in that.
1: And besides agriculture, we know that soybeans are now used in industrial sectors like bioplastics and also adhesives. So how do you see those innovations and how is that going to help U.S. soybeans open up new business opportunities in the Chinese market?
0: Yeah, so, you know, soybeans are one of these things that can be used for many, many things. The vast majority of soy is used for either the protein side of the soybean for livestock feed and oil for human consumption. But in recent years, as you say, there have been a lot of new developments. Things can be manufactured with soy. And as people want to get into a lower carbon footprint, raw material for those other bioplastics and other things, soy is a great way to do that because it's able to provide that. Back in the United States, there are many products that are manufactured that way from soy. And we look forward to being able to educate people here in China about that.
2: 从低碳足迹的环保理念到生物塑料的跨界应用，美国大豆正在中国市场构建新的叙事。但由于天然承载的强烈政治属性，这些合作仍然难以摆脱中美关系的现实掣肘。对于美国大豆而言，最核心的考验仍然取决于两国关系的大局能否保持稳定。
1: But this kind of cooperation are all based on the actual export of U.S. soybeans, which could be still vulnerable and is dependent on the U.S.-China relations and politics. So how do you see the strategic significance of this cooperation on supply chains?
0: I think, Emily, I think that's an excellent point. And I think everything we're talking about is somewhat dependent upon having this good, open, free trading relationship between China and the United States. And that's what our 44 years of work has been based upon. And I believe that that's what long-term will be in place between China and the United States. And sure, as I said, we've had these small hiccups along the way. There have been some of these situations where, for one reason or another, there are some trade irritants. But we continue to see that we work through those. And what I'm so pleased to see is that the presidents themselves are very committed to getting this relationship back on track. They met in Busan, Korea in the very end of October. They met here in China in May. President Xi is coming to Washington, D.C. in the U.S. in the month of September. So there's a commitment from these presidents who are so busy with all these other things they have going on to make sure they take the time to meet and to get to keep this relationship working on track. Actually, the United States and China are talking about creating this board of trade to make sure that their trade irritants or trade problems have a forum to be able to be discussed and get resolved before they become big problems. I think all of that is an excellent example of how committed our governments are to making the trading relationship work.
1: But in the meantime, we understand that the Council and also some U.S. soybean farmers have been diversifying themselves, looking for new markets in
0: Sure.
1: Southeast Asia. So in the future, do you still see China as the most primary market for U.S. soybeans?
0: Well, what I continue to see is China will be the biggest importer of soy in the world. I don't see that changing because they're so big, because their industries have done so well here. I think China will continue to be a very important market for U.S. soy, probably our number one customer. I hope so, because China's so big. But I think it's very healthy that we have other markets where U.S. soy goes, just like it's healthy that China sources soy from several different places. I think that's a part of any resilient supply chain, is to have good diversity of supplies and diversity of customers. So I don't see it meaning at all that we aren't committed to China. We're here. We're continuing to run our programs in China. China is our biggest staffing situation anywhere in the world outside of the U.S. So we are very committed to China. And I hope China remains our number one market, but we want to have other markets too. And China wants to have other suppliers.
1: So last question, from your personal experience, you have been in this business and had witnessed the ups and downs of U.S. soybean trade. So what is your greatest personal takeaway?
0: You know, my greatest personal takeaway is that this continues to be a business built upon trust and where relationships matter.

0: And that's why it's so important that we continue to have the opportunity to participate in events like this one, also the CIIE in November, and why it's so important that we have the opportunity to meet with the great customers of the U.S. soy industry here in China. And I think so what's so important is for us, you know, as the representatives of U.S. soy farmers and of our U.S. soy exporters, is that we continue to show up, that we have our team here in China, are the great people that work with our industry, that work for USEC, that they're here every day representing us. So my key takeaway is that we need to keep doing that, that we need to keep building those relationships and building that trust, because that's what's so important. Okay. So here we have a cooking demonstration going on, and what's very interesting here, this is an example of natto beans grown specifically to be fermented and then in this special food application. And I understand you lived in Japan for a period of time, so you're very familiar with this. It's a very popular product in Japan, very healthy product. I like to eat it when I'm in Japan. I don't have the chance to otherwise. I'm glad to see it's available here in China. But the other thing we're doing at this cooking demonstration is we are using a special type of oil. It's high oleic soybean oil. So they're U.S. soybeans that have been specifically bred, and the variety creates an oil that's a little bit different. It has a longer frying life, higher in oleic fat acid content, and is a special product. Let's try. Yep. Thank you very much. Wow. Cheers.
1: Cheers.
0: Yeah.

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1: You must have a boyfriend, someone who loves you.
0: 一瞬，怦然心动。
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7: Tá tão bom.
8: I'm so sorry they brought you here as well.
7: I joined up to find you.
0: 以温暖相互照亮。
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0: 爱，千般模样，皆是深情。7月，以爱为名，感恩遇见。
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2: Takira.
3: Okay, I'll tell you, Kate. Me and my multiple.
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3: Ma posso lasciare?
1: 情有所系，便有牵挂。
4: The biggest legacy I will leave for posterity is you, my daughter.
1: 心有所向。
3: 把路当命的火车怎么来？把人民还有个塑料怎么样？
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5: Tu foste buscar essas coisas para mim?
3: Tá tão bom.
2: I'm so sorry they brought you here as well.
6: The warriors can shoot.
3: I joined up to find you.
1: 以温暖相互照亮。
7: Você how que gente aí?
8: If we have to fight this war, we have to fight it together.
1: 爱，千般模样，皆是深情。七月，以爱为名，感恩遇见。